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0: 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Bonjour.
2: Good morning Jean-Claude Ngué. Good morning to Habitué de International. All the taximen, all those who are listening to us this morning, especially the silent listeners. Good morning to you Solomon Sana. Good morning to you Ale Ose Quick and the entire team. This morning is a pleasure for me to be with you.
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2: An urgent humanitarian appeal issued by the authorities at the Lakantini Hospital in Douala has laid a profound social and economic emergency, revealing that there are 171 unclaimed bodies that have accumulated in the institution's mortuary. The overwhelming congestion of the facility, which currently fills over half of its 300 capacity, has pushed municipal authorities, led by the senior divisional officer of the Wuri, to set an uncompromising 15-day ultimatum, counting down towards administrative mass burial, following an official publication of nominal and descriptive lease on September 2, 2026. Looking at it with a critical eye from September 2, 2026, today is the 17th of September 2026, meaning that the 15-day ultimatum by the authorities of the littoral region, especially that of the Lakantini Hospital, has overlapped. Perhaps as from tomorrow, we are going to witness an official mass grave of 171 abandoned corpses at the level of the Lakantini Hospital. But reading through this communique, a lot of questions have pondered. And the questions is coming to ask, where are these abandoned corpses coming from? But from profound intake and research, it showed that sometimes these are coming from road accident, the vulnerability of our urban centers, infant victims of sudden road traffic accidents along heavy transit corridors, unidentified individuals brought in from public space by emergency services. Inmates who died while serving prison sentences and patients who succumb to prolonged illnesses at the level of the hospital ward without listed emergency contact. Meaning that sometimes when we look for our loved ones, it is good that we check everywhere, even at the level of the mutuary. Because sometimes those we cry that they are missing are being found in our mutuary. And since they cannot identify them, they become the unclean corpse at the level of our different mutuary. But there's some attitude coming from some of our families that we have also witnessed in our society that contributes to the abandonment of corpses, the in-house fighting for inheritance. It has become a serious problem in our society that sometimes we see even court injunction. Sometimes we see family members abandoning their loved ones, something that is not found within the profounds of our African values and traditions, that we should abandon our loved ones because we are fighting over inheritance. Children of the same womb abandon their parents at the level of the mutuary just because A is not accepting that B should be the managing director of all the assets, the lands, the houses. But ask yourself this fundamental question this morning. If your father could not work to be able to achieve some of these things that you are fighting over today, what will you be fighting for? What will your children fight tomorrow? Will you abandon the corpse of your loved one at the level of the hospitals because of your personal interests? How will you feel like when we decide to leave our loved ones to be abandoned just because of our differences? But know that there is an African adage that says that a society is ultimately judged not by how it treats its most powerful people, but by the dignity accorded to its departed. To abandon a relative in debt is to save the spiritual threat of the family. For property faded and debt passes, but the honor given to our ancestors echo through generations upon generations. Do to others what you would like them to do unto you. Good morning, and good morning to you all.
3: 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Promotion musicale. Promotion musicale.
0: Thank you, Mr. Abel Bela Samari.
2: And thank you so very
0: you
2: much.
0: Said all this morning. Yeah.
2: Yes, because presently as I'm speaking, there are some families that I know very close to where I do live, where the corpse is still lying at the hospital and the children are there fighting. Who will take the chair? Who will take the car? Who will take the houses? Those are some of the things that abandoned corpses. 171 in Douala. I don't want to talk about the other hospitals, mutuaries across the country. But let us treat our loved ones as if they are still alive, Jean-Claude Gay.
0: See you tomorrow at the same time.
2: Yeah, thank you so very much, my very good friend. You know where to meet me, eh? Mm.
0: Allez, on va remonter à musique. Là, c'est la promotion musicale. Elle s'appelle Talerine. Le titre, c'est Ngeyogo. 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

0: And of course, maybe employ more Cameroonians to join him in his business. Bill Zorok, we will be handing you over the microphone from Jean Passer Chala, Ibel Bila Samari, Raisa Moko, and myself, Mafala Zita. A vous l'antenne, Bill.
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20: And a yellow card for Nguene. And there's the final whistle. Cameroon are the champions of Africa.

Hello, hello, good evening, Radio Faithfuls. This is Reality.4FM and signing in is the program Sports Hour, which comes up every Thursday from 6:30 p.m. Coming up today, we are going to be looking at the exportation of players from local leagues in Cameroon to foreign countries within Africa and out of Africa. We're only going to touch a couple of other topics on today's edition of the program, Sports Hour. I'm going to be joined with several analysts who are together with me going to discuss these topics, the importance of exporting players, the disadvantages to our leagues, and a couple of other things. Today's edition of the program notably is going to feature an introduction presented for us by Glory Ngange, plus a special package that will be delivered for us by Evans Williams Jobati. On the technical dashboard, we have Romuald Ekume. The program is produced with assistance from Evans Williams Jobati. Abel Bella Samaris on standby for editorial coaching. The program is coordinated by the station's manager, Roger Kiek, and then we have the Reverend Pastor Bisai Emmanuel Noel for general supervision. Stay tuned.

0: Welcome back, ladies and gentlemen. If you are just joining us, this is Reality.4 FM. And before we get into today's edition of the program, as always, we'll take out some time to talk about the mutual assistance and the solidarity program, ASSO, an initiative that has been brought at the disposal of everyone. You who is listening to me, your friends, family members, well-wishers, whosoever can get the message, this is for you. The mutual assistance is an initiative that has been brought to so many, not only Cameroonians, but Africans as a whole, to elevate you, to help you out of the shackles of poverty. Just with the daily contributions of 100,000 CFA francs, you stand an opportunity to benefit from a wide field of things, which I would always like to put in three different categories. With the mutual assistance, you stand to benefit three different things. First, we have material prizes, we have cash prizes, and then we have various sorts of assistance. With cash prizes, you have cash prizes ranging from a bracket of 100,000 CFA francs right through to 2 million CFA francs, meaning you have envelopes of 100,000, 250, 500, 750,000 CFA francs, 1 million, and then 2 million CFA francs. With such an amount of money, you definitely stand an opportunity to expand your business, to add your capital, to start up a business afresh, to fund your education. You know, as Cameroonians, as Africans, or as an individual, you always have some of these ideas that somehow they are unable to come to life because the finances to bring them to real life are not forthcoming. And so here's an opportunity for you to have those funds. With assistance, you stand an opportunity to benefit from various sort of assistance, and the most important is the health assistance. I would always say that health is next to none. I mean, without good health, you cannot make the bag, you cannot make the money, you cannot maybe go for education. There's nothing you can do without good health. So one of the things you stand to benefit is the health assistance, which you get at the Mami Hospital Complex. There, as a registered member of the mutual assistance, you have up to 30% discount on all your bills at the hospital. That is to say, whatever thing you go to do there, be it consultation or whatsoever, at the end of the day, a calculation is done and 30% is going to be sliced off your entire bill. That percentage cut doesn't apply only to you alone. You are entitled to have other persons, be it your friends, family members, who can benefit from this percentage cut just because you registered. They are going to benefit as your downlinks. Away from there, we equally have accompanying as a mutualist. If you're getting married, they accompany you. If you are bereaved, they are going to accompany you through that journey, because they understand that that is a time when you need to be accompanied. That's a time, that's a sad moment of your life, and so they are going to accompany you through that process. Far away from those, you have material prizes like villa houses. In the last 5 editions, we've had persons who have won villa houses. With just 26,000 CFA francs, you stand an opportunity to be a house owner. We all know the hurdles you have to go through in order to be a house owner, from acquiring a land, giving a title, building the foundation, and so on and so forth. But then with the mutual assistance, just with these contributions, you stand an opportunity to benefit from this. It is a total of 26,000 CFA francs that you are expected to contribute by the end of a Maso calendar year. That is to say, you can pay this 26,000 CFA francs in installments that suit you. You can decide to pay on a daily basis, on a monthly basis, on a weekly basis. All depends on you. The most important thing is that before the deadline, which comes up in 2027, you must have contributed the entirety of the 26,000 CFA francs. Today is currently the 17th of September, and all those who started doing contributions, 100 francs daily from when registration started, you should be at 5,800 CFA francs by today. And I encourage you, for those who are doing daily contributions, ensure to always be committed in your contributions. Coming up, you can equally do your contributions through Orange, that is using the Maxit application, or probably you can dial a merchant code, that is #150*47# to get yourself enrolled for the mutual assistance and solidarity program. For those of you who do your registration at the confines of your home with Orange Money, ensure that when you've done your contribution, you head over to any of the group Prena Pro Finance SA branches and confirm your registration. Those of you who want to go and register physically, you can come over to Royal FM on working days, and they are going to lead you through the registration process. You can equally go to any of the group Prena Pro Finance SA agencies within Yaoundé or those out of Yaoundé to get yourself enrolled. Aside from the mutual assistance, we equally have the academic scholarship that is offered to you at the Bisa University Institute. With 26,000 CFA francs, you stand an opportunity to go to school at the Bisa University Institute without going through the hurdle of paying fee and all that. They're going to cover all the expenses. You just need to do that contribution of 26,000 CFA francs. And then the raffle draw ceremony is going to be coming up in the month of October before schools resume. Coming up from the mutual assistance, it has been decided that for those of you who live quite far away from Kwabang, where the Bisa University Institute is located, what has been decided is that should you be one of the beneficiaries for this academic scholarship, this Maso Academic Scholarship, then you can benefit from this scholarship with a different school. That is to say, if you benefit from this, you must not come to the Bisa University Institute. You may decide to choose an institute around your locality, and then they are going to cover the expenses. So you must not come to the Bisa University Institute, which is at Nouvelle Route Kwabang. So that's it for the mutual assistance and the solidarity program, Maso.
1: Of Maso.
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11: I just won 215,000. I'm happy.
12: 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I am very happy for my financial. Thank you, Renap. 500,000.
13: I'm so happy today. I was not expecting to win today. I'm so happy. I'm so surprised. I was not even waiting for that. 250,000.
14: I will not go back. 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I say, as I'm removing it, call my name. I will not leave here. 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
15: 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Postcard.
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0: Welcome back, ladies and gentlemen. If you are just tuning in, this is Reality.4FM and the program is Sports. As Elion highlighted, we have a couple of things we are going to discuss on today's edition of the program, which I myself, I deem to be very, very important. At the end of the program, we'll be getting from you if it is as important as I deem it. I'm going to go straight away to introduce all those who have made it to the studio today for Sports. We have too many debutants, and then we have some old voices on the program, Sports. I'm going to go ahead and begin with the older voice on Sports, Wanchin, Franklin Wanchin. Good evening. And it is so nice to have you after... it is so nice to have you. Let's end there.
1: Good evening, Brian. Good evening to my fellow panelists. Good. That English is not easy. I'm also happy that I'm seeing one of my old friends also on the table here. Steve, he's there. Good evening, Steve.
0: You've already let the cat out of the bag.
1: No. I cannot hold a joy in me. Do you know, it's more than a year I've not seen this guy. And this is someone that we used to diagnose sports. I mean, we have been in so many platforms when it comes to sports.
0: I see.
1: So, also, I will not go without greeting our audience out there. Greetings to every listener of Royal FM and to the staff.
0: They asked for you last time, because I said that Franklin was to come and Franklin did not show up.
1: No, last time, you know, there is what they call in English, force majeure.
0: Mm-hmm.
1: Yeah, unforeseen circumstances.
0: Okay.
1: That's what blocked me, because I was almost in Yaoundé even before time, but unfortunately, we had a car failure in a place where you could not even have a taxi. So,
0: Asia.
1: Thank you.
0: It is too late, by Asia. We equally have Steve Gael. Franklin already introduced him, but I'm going to introduce him formally. Steve, it is nice to have you. I would like to say this new format of Sports Hour.
2: Well, good evening to you, Brian, and good evening to all my co-panelists, and special good evening to you, Franklin. Special good evening to you once more. Well, first of all, I want to appreciate the new timeout. I mean, I think this time is going to match with me and with my program also, because, you know, at times we hardly respond because of due to one or two things. And, I mean, those are one of the aspects that always keep us back. But I think with this new time, and I think we're going to make things possible, and we'll do our best to give the editors the best of us.
0: Okay, thank you very much. We have already introduced the old voices on the program, and now it's time to take the debutants. They may not be debutants on Royal FM, but then debutants on the program, Sports. Tata Evans, good evening. It is so nice, so nice to have you on board the program today.
3: Good evening, Brian. Good evening to my co-panelists. Good evening to all the listeners of Royal FM. It's good to be here again. I was once in Sport R.
0: Royal
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0: Yes, that's true.
3: At least I'm glad to be here again.
0: Okay, so you are coming after a long time.
3: A very long time.
0: Are you by any chance a Manchester United fan or something?
3: I support the Cameroon national team.
0: No, but I... Okay, we equally have... I heard the voice of Abel somewhere. <That's> We have with us someone and another amazing mind, brilliant mind in various fields. Coach Valentine, it is so nice for you to have on. I know I've struggled to bring you on Sports on several occasions, and then when it finally seemed like I would succeed, I was so happy. And eventually, now I see that I've succeeded in bringing you here. Welcome to Real FM, and it is so super nice to have you on the program.
4: 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It's been a pleasure coming here.
0: The pleasure is shared. I'm not a stingy person. Let's share the pleasure.
4: Oh.
0: Before getting to this program, I would like that we have an intro. We know what we are talking about, the background, how the topic came about, what exactly we are going to be looking at. And with that, we have a compilation that's been done for us by Glory Ngange. So we'll visit the dashboard to listen from her. She's going to paint a picture of today's edition of the program.
5: 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Is the export of Cameroonian football talent sustaining the game? or is it killing our local league? This question is inspired by fresh research from the International Center for Sport Studies, which ranks Cameroon as one of Africa's top talent exporters and comfortably places the country among the top 50 in the world. Within Africa alone, the Central African nation ranks behind Nigeria, Ghana, Senegal, and Cote d'Ivoire, who are the front runners in the business, according to the research. The data reveals that at least 160 Cameroonian players currently compete across 135 professional leagues or semi-professional leagues around the world. Driven by a steady rise of 25 players over recent tracking cycles, France remained the top foreign destination for these athletes, continuing a long-standing historical athletic pipeline between the two countries. As per the latest demographic update, a positional breakdown indicates that a majority of players moving from Cameroon are attackers, who make up 41.7% of the total export. Defenders follow closely at 28.3%, midfielders account for 26.3%, and goalkeepers represent the remaining 3.7% of the exported talent. This talent search is driven by two main developmental engines in the country: private football academies like the Kaji Sports Academy and the École de Football de Brazzaville du Cameroun, who regularly sell young players directly to European clubs, while traditional domestic teams competing in the Elite One League, such as Coton Sport de Garoua, transition established senior talent into overseas transfers. While statistics confirm Cameroon's high volume of exported footballers, player destinations depend heavily on their point of origin. On one side, local club players often struggle to break into Europe and instead land in Africa or low-tier leagues. And on the other side, academy prospects reliably transition into European developmental programs on their path to the pro ranks. To take the matter further, the research states that the volume of exports generally fluctuates, with current data indicating that between 2020 and 2025, the numbers have increased by 36%. Those are the facts established by the research. I now hand over to the team in the studio for an insightful and interactive discussion on what this means for our football.
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6: 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You fit win 50,000 francs for scholarship. Orange Day.

0: I see some elite one players that are not receiving salaries every month. As my co-panelist just said, I think he came out with a lot of points.
1: This is not the first time they are putting a minimum salary to a player. This is not the first time.
2: Yes.
1: What have they done to ensure that these salaries are paid?
0: My question is, before coming up with this increase of salary, is FIFA Foot giving up the subvention? Are they really supporting the club president with the money they are supposed to support them for them to be able to pay these players as it is?
3: When I listen to some panelists on set here, I begin to wonder, when are we going to grow as Cameroonians? Or how are we going to grow as far as football is concerned? I did my wealth calculation. He was talking about millions of fans. It's maybe up to 100 million to do to run an entire season of a club. To run the highest club, is I think about 100 or something million.
1: Ask something like a rhetorical question.
2: Yes.
1: But what will it profit you? You are in your house. Yes. There is no roof. You are sitting in the house. I rain on you. And instead of you to go and look for a way to get a roof, you go and you buy a pullover. How is it going to help you? That's to say that there is no point bringing development when you have not prepared the people for this development.

0: So we are right back at it. Thank you very much to Glory Ngange for that picture of today's edition of the program. I'll begin with you, Coach Valentine.
1: Okay. So
0: we have figures from the International Center for Sport Studies, which says Cameroon is one of the big guys when it comes to exporting players from Cameroon to other countries aside from Cameroon, not necessarily Europe. We are fit behind the likes in Africa, behind the likes of Nigeria, and so on. You know, everything has its check and balance.
1: That's right.
0: What are some of the advantages of this, of constantly exporting players, maybe every season?
1: Firstly, exporting players has been a long-lasting tradition in football. It seems like creating your own product and then exposing the market for people to buy it. Our home products have been exposed for since the World Cup of 1990. That Cameroon came into the limelight, and a lot of scouts around the world saw that football in Cameroon has a different level. So the love for checking out players in the grassroots really became growing and alarming after that year. So it's advantageous exactly for clubs who have these players who are talented, because there is financial fallback that comes to the club through the federation, and also marketing. So they say one good product brings many buyers.
0: Once
1: a good player leaves the club
0: and he performs well somewhere,
1: they would always come back.
0: No reference
1: to more. Exactly. So it's been like that over the years, and the money that comes back to the club is always used to develop the other players, the other younger players who buy material for the club. I think with that, it's been a lot of encouragement to player flight.
0: Now, when we listened earlier to Glory, she made mention of the fact that there are like two sources. The one from the clubs that compete in the championships. And then we have academies, which definitely are the ones who mostly do the exporting and so on. Amongst these two, which one do you think is more advantageous? You've already

0: at academies for now. Let's focus with the clubs that send out players. I mean, every season we have players who leave maybe from here to Kosovo, who live from here to Uzbekistan, who live from here to, you know, some kind of countries and so on. From the way you look at these clubs, do they really make profits from this exportation? Do clubs in Cameroon generally, when you look at these clubs in Cameroon, do they behave? Do they act like clubs that, no, they are making money from sending out players?
1: Well, Brian, I like the question. The one thing I would like to say, first thing I would say is that talking about the money the clubs make in terms of selling players, for me, I won't speed on it. Maybe some of the club presidents do not want us to know the exact amount, how they do to sell their players.
0: That's one thing, because we'll never get the figures.
1: Exactly, we never get the exact figure. But one thing I want to say is that for me, the amounts are not really
0: not substantial,
1: reasonable, reasonable in the sense, and the kind of contract that they do to sign to sell these players. Because, you know, in Europe, when a club wants to sell a player, let me say for 30 million euro, they will say they are selling their player for 30 million euro with additional money.
0: And sometimes they will tell you that if you sell him in future,
1: we have a percentage we are earning in your selling. So in Cameroon, our club president, they don't reason like that. I know they are focused on the amount you are about to bring in.
0: Now, he may mention the fact that
1: you need to be thinking long term. But here in Cameroon, it's not the case. When a club president or when an agent comes to meet the club president and wants to grab a player, the problem is the amount. You come, someone, maybe a club president in Cameroon has never seen 45 million or 50 million francs CFR. When you propose him that huge amount, the guy will tell you, "Mama, there are other players. Is that the only player you have seen? Can't you look for others?" I mean, he wants to even sell the whole squad just because of the money you're proposing to him. So, for me, the problem is the amount, is the kind of contract they are selling the players. So it is profitable for the club president for them at that moment, because there's fiscal cash. But if they come to realizing selling the players, you need to go alongside with other contracts. Maybe I take, for instance, we have strikers, because I've noticed that in football market now, the strikers are the players who sell the most. The recent Mercato in Europe, I saw about 6 to 7 players that were sold for more than 100 million euro. I question myself now, does it mean
0: the European market is now
1: booming in terms of strikers? And we can see the ratio has increased in Cameroon. Strikers are being sold more than defenders or midfielders.
0: If you look at the elite championship, exactly, the top goal scorers most likely always get a transfer.
1: So what I want to say, that this call for an... the club president who was selling players, that at least when you have a good striker who is performing, you should at least have good agent that can sign good contracts and make the club continue benefiting from that transfer even in 10 to 15 years times ago. So that's a very big message. Club presidents are forgetting and they are focusing themselves on...
0: I'm very sure someone like Coach Valentine, you are going to probably be familiar, you are going to bring up something like recycling. I mean, when you say you have to... I remember when we were Sumo, when you want to eat sugarcane, that's where you go and cut sugarcane. Our father always beat you that when you cut that sugarcane, you plant it. So that next time you would see. Now, do we do that in Cameroon? Because now I'm looking at a lot of things. Take, for instance, a club like Canon. I think that was 2023-24, if I'm not making an error. They had Emmanuel Mahop, who was the top scorer in the league.
1: Yeah. Mm-hmm.
0: He had double digits.
1: Yeah.
0: They sold him. Since from that day to today, they have never ever had a striker who has hit double digits. The closest person who has ever, I think, attempted 7-8 was Henry Chinko, a midfielder.
2: Yeah.
0: If you go to other clubs too, take, for instance, Kotong Sport, they had Swaibo Maru sometime who hit about 16. From there, it moved him to Orlando Pirates. Since from that day to today, Kotong Sport has not had a striker who has hit such numbers. It is almost the same thing. You go to almost every other club in Cameroon, it is the same thing.
1: Brian, the unfortunate issue about what you say is that most of the striker you're naming, just very few of them has succeeded in Europe. When you talk about Emmanuel Mahobi's case, he's in Syria, if I'm not misleading, playing

0: second division. I mean, talking about their league, it's not among the first 15 leagues in Europe. So him succeeding there does not mean that he was totally one of the best. And Schwaibu, Mauro Schwaibu, for me, he was one of the best in Cameroon due to the fact that our league was not also one of the best in Africa. So it's very possible that he should be one of the best. And Cotonsport was the only team at that point in time that was that could beat or that could line up three straight wins, knowing fully that Cotonsport had all what it takes to win a game even without a striker. Cotonsport can use a midfielder at the striking post and they win a game. Now, Emmanuel Mahop and all the strikers that you named, and talking about the clubs that are not benefiting right up to today, like I just cited, the reason is just because our clubs are not really structured. They are not well structured in such a way in terms of marketing and transfer process. They need to still go and dig about this. Let's try to invest in our clubs and maybe call in more agents, that good agent that could help our club president to sign good contracts with these players. Most of them are performing. The case of Canon. Canon stands as one of the best team that could be having some incomes when it comes to Emmanuel Mahop signing, because right up to date, he is the only striker that have left Canon and has gone and is performing. Because if you want to name the players that left Canon and are performing, they are now up to three. Just of recent, Canon has another issue. They sold a player to, I don't know, in Europe, and the guy plays for a third division team. And, you know, remember they were banned for three to four years for signing that it's, they have three to 4 years for complete ban.
1: The ban has been lifted because they paid the money.
0: You know, if you see them paying the money, it's because the money that was pumped in for that particular player is a huge amount, which we are talking now that most of the problem is our club president who sells players for huge amount, but they don't want to declare the exact amount. That's why they know when the ban has come, it's going to penalize them, knowing fully that maybe an agent or agents will no longer come to grab players. So it's a means for, it's the only way for them to raise up that ban.
1: Tata Evans, when you look at this issue of transferring players, what do you make of it? Transferring players from Cameroon to other countries. To you, based on what you've observed, is it blessing our league, or is it coming off a problem? As a problem, are there some effects, some negative effects that the league is suffering from, or clubs who are selling out these players are suffering from, that you've noticed?
2: Yeah, when players are being exported, like we're discussing, it brings a lot of advantages. Like my brother was just talking about the money the club presidents make from it. Mm. And before I go to maybe the back side of it, the coach has earlier also mentioned some advantages. I believe it's also more advantageous to the players themselves, not just to the clubs and to the country at large. Because, you know, when players leave from our local leagues and play in international leagues in North Africa, South Africa, America, Europe, they also have better competition. You know, they compete with one of the best of the world, so it also makes them to be competitive as well. That is why you see maybe a young Carlos Baleba that left Cameroon some few years ago is now one of the most expensive players in the world, because he has been competitive and he has improved. And by so doing, of course, they also have better pitches, better facilities, and they can make some money for their families, and they have a better living standard. Now, looking at the price the country pays or the club pays, is that our clubs or our domestic league is not competitive. Mm. You know, when you sell out the best players, the weaker players are left. There's no competition, and when there's no competition, there's fall in interest. Fans no longer go to field to watch the competition. You see sponsors no longer coming because they will not make money from it. We don't have broadcasting rights, because, you know, that's another thing that sports will bring money. TV stations or channels come and buy broadcasting rights, and then we'll make some good money. But when there's no competition, seriously, you will not want to go and watch a match that you end up not being impressed by the end of the day. So that's the disadvantage of exporting players.
1: Wanchin, now when I listen to Tata Evans, he makes mention, I mean, it's just so funny how life acts. It means that being a receiver in this business is also disadvantageous.
3: Absolutely.
1: Because now, when you look at in Africa, I want to limit ourselves in Africa, the top leagues in Africa, you have likes of Morocco, South Africa. When you look at the ranking of those who export players, those guys are not inside, they're around the last. They attract people, rather they attract players who come there, rather than their players leave to go and play elsewhere. I mean, is it, how you first of all rate our attractiveness? I mean, the rate at which we attract players who come and play in our leagues here.
3: Actually, where we are seated here, I think I've been trying since last season to know if Cameroon have up to 10 foreign players playing the professional leagues in Cameroon. They are not up to 10. But Cameroon happens to be 2025 happened to rank Cameroon among the first seven. Now Cameroon came seven among the first top 10 countries when it comes to producing athletes in every sport.
1: Mm-hmm.
3: It means that Cameroon is just like a production center. Because you look, like for example, when we can never ever compare the Cameroonian national team with the Tanzanian national team. But same as you cannot compare the Cameroonian local championship with the Tanzanian championship. Reason being that Tanzanian championship is extremely stronger than that we have in Cameroon.
4: Exactly. Mm-hmm.
3: But when it comes to the national teams now, those are our guys who are already playing in those competitions out there. They fall back to defend the colors of the nation. Now, where is our problem coming from? Why can't we be like Spain? Can remember that in 2010, when Spain went to South Africa, where they became the world champions for the first time, there was only one guy who was not playing the La Liga. That was Fernando Torres. That was something Torres. Whether Fernando Torres was playing with Liverpool.
4: Yeah.
3: Yes, he was the Fernando, only player that Fernando was there Torres, that was not either in Real Madrid, Atletico Madrid,
4: Barcelona.
3: Or Barcelona. So you realize that when the money is there,
1: mm-hmm.
3: and these guys are willing, because after everything, we cannot be going out every day to come back and cry Hong Kong again now.
4: Mm-hmm.
3: If we are going out and bringing in something that is meaningful, you will see that these guys, they will not even have interest in going out. Okay, this one other thing that I was thinking. Yes, if the field of play within our Champions League should be in a way that someone can maybe call a comeback. I think it's been more than 10 years I've ever heard about a Cameroonian comeback, except for Tawamba, who came back and is playing with
4: Colom.
3: The rest of them, when they go out there and they are like, I don't see a club, they divert. You see someone is no more in the country, you don't hear of a club. Very soon, you just see those who are very intelligent. I don't want to mention anybody's name here because I know around four of such international players that are already now into certain businesses. Whether they are doing real estate or you see import and export, that's how it is. It's not like the talent is finished or that they are very old, they cannot more play. It's because maybe they are no more giving it what the club needed. That is a point where if they could come back and play with our local leagues again, it would make the local league very stronger. I recall some 2 or 3 years ago, there's one other player who came back here. He was a free agent by then. He went and trained with Opopo.
2: Opopo, yeah.
3: Yes. With some, he only trained with some days.
1: Five Collins.
3: We were all expecting that was a comeback. And to be candid, if Five Collins could play back here, we would have come back.
1: We heard rumors that they wanted Tishima to give court back.
3: That is where the problem is coming from now. That was a rumor, but nobody really knew. No, actually, what made him to leave from there again.
1: Mm.
3: But I think that if our local managers, team presidents, coaches, you understand that when these guys come, it's not like they are coming for you again to be teaching them football. Learn from them. Because some of them are really happy to come and play back. If you give, for example, this football club here in Yaoundé, they call it JVC.
1: Veteran.
3: Yeah, it's a veteran club. JVC. JVC is made up of former Indomitable Lions.
4: Yeah.
3: So when, and they play a lot of local competitions around. Do you think that all of the moment around that they cannot play?
1: Some of the games football. They play pools, they crowd more than
3: that is it.
2: Championships, yeah.
3: The day they are, I wonder when I was living around Mendon, the day JVC is playing, the field is always filled.
4: Mm-hmm.
3: I used to watch their matches only sitting from the house and watching down like that. To go down to the field, you need connection to move in your own quarter because it was packed. Everybody's coming. They said there was one day that they announced that Etopis and Rigobert Song would play. You need to see what happened there. I don't know whether they came or they did not come because nobody, everything was just confusion. So now just imagine now that these guys are coming back, especially those that are still informed that they can still play competitive football. As for this, as for Jerry said, they are already playing what we call veteran football. Imagine that these guys come back. There was a moment here we hear that Jack Minton, he spent more than a season without a club.
2: Mm-hmm.
3: Just imagine that within that club, he knows that if I go back to the country, I can play for Po, I can play for Coton, I can play for this. He comes back. We still have this 2017 golden boy, the goalkeeper.
2: Ondua.
3: Mm-hmm. There is a moment here. There was a moment here that Ondua was mingling. Yeah. And when you look at where the type of the teams that they are playing in over there, it's not more about the pride of the game. Maybe it's about the money, or because they feel bored to come back to the country and just see like that. The talent is there. So if the playground for Cameroon football could be in a way that people can be making comebacks, bet with me, we'll have one of the best local leagues.
1: Coach Valentine, now,
4: Brian,
1: they keep saying we have players playing in like 130 something leagues around the world. But where are these guys going? Where do it go? Does it matter? Because funny enough, I had someone who made mention of the fact that the players they leave, you said you are hearing that people are going, but you are not seeing where they are going. They are going to Kosovo, they are going to Afghanistan, Taiwan, Thailand. And does it matter where they go? Or, I mean, in as much as they go, it's a good thing.
4: That's right. Football is very funny. There is career orientation, and there is the other side of it is a livelihood.
2: Mm-hmm.
4: So a lot of our players home, they have just one-sided mind, which is livelihood.
2: Yeah.
4: So they don't look at how far they would go and how far they'll be sustainable. So they could play even in the matches. They could play in the desert just to have the money, because back home it's difficult the way it's made.
2: Mm-hmm.
4: So I don't really think about our home-based football making it better with that kind of mindset.
2: Yeah.
4: You see, if you are career-oriented, you build longer. And when you start making it, you make it longer.
2: Mm-hmm.
4: Then others will make it. But when you are livelihood-oriented, the first money that comes to you is your life money. You stop whatever you're doing. So we have lost a lot of talents like that abroad.
2: Yeah.
4: Who went just one season, signed, and ended their career.
2: Mm-hmm.
4: That is not a footballer. That's a merchant. Yeah. So we have a lot of them that way. So my brother was talking about something very strategic, and he made mention of some players coming back home to pull fans, to pull population.
2: Mm-hmm.
4: It's a good idea. It's a very good idea. But going back to 2015, I happened to attend the conference of presidents and secretary generals of the Federation and clubs in Cameroon Amateur, which was to vote a bill to be able to finance clubs. Yeah. Many presidents were very angered at that bill. Because it showed that they were supposed to expose what they have to the public and mention salaries to the public, like it's done in the transfer market.
2: Mm-hmm.
1: They are shy to be calling their figures.
4: Exactly. Because they will lie.
3: They are not shy. It's not about calling the figures. It's because they don't. Maybe the figures don't even exist.
4: Exactly.
1: I told you that the players that they signed, I've watched transfer where if they sign this, to sign this player, is transfer is 6 balls. We say bring 6 balls.
4: That is where we are going. So this status quo wasn't able to stand because the same people who want to vote the bill are the same people breaking down the bill.
2: Mm-hmm.
3: That is it.
2: Mm-hmm.
4: The ambassador Abe Rojemila was present in that place. It was at the Mansfield Hotel. After there was a lot of quarrel that day because fingers were pointing. Oh, you in Union, what have you done with this transfer of 5 players? You in this. Okay. The money is there, but it is not clearly stated and not used for the purpose. The 4 backs are to build stadiums. First, that's the main 4 back.
2: Yeah.
4: Medium build stadiums, improve on marketing strategies, TV rights, dressing of players, sales of gadgets.
2: Gadgets, yeah.
4: But nothing is done in that way. Canon tried this past 2 years to develop something like that. Yes. Cotton, that has been our top ranking club in Cameroon, has fallen for the past 2 years, two seasons.
2: Mm-hmm.
4: Because a lot of politics got in there and destroyed the project. Once a project touches finances, it gets destroyed. I happen to be in the National Football Academy,
2: mm-hmm.
4: where it's a project that has a very deep looking. The person at the helm is not interested in money.
5: Mm-hmm.
4: It's interested in seeing where young talent will end. So it doesn't matter how much you come to get a talent from Diana Food, no. They will tell you, we will only loan our player to you.
2: Mm.
4: It's on loan. Mm. We will watch what you do. If it's not favorable, we bring him back home. Mm. It is our player.
1: Now, maybe you talk about that, because now, a lot of times I've seen players who leave the National Football Academy to clubs, because I know most academies in Cameroon shy away from giving out their players to the league.
4: Yes.
1: To the league here, to players. Let's have this advertorial.
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1: Okay, we are right back, Coach Valentine. Now, I was asking, I noticed that majority of academies, I mean, they renounced not the new academies, because we are going to come back to the issue of academies.
4: Yep.
1: We are equally talking about the fact that we are over exporting, but I think that they are over creating academies to in Cameroon, academies that don't have direction. I mean, everybody's creating an academy. You go to every quarter, it's just now becoming like churches where everywhere you want to go. There's but we'll come now. I noticed that most of these renowned academies, like Kaji, this Dolphin and all those popular ones, they do not like to give out their players, or they mostly do not give out their players to Elite One clubs, except that their players who have overstayed in a club and then maybe he's not going to give. But now, Anafoot, they give players. I mean, I know of players they gave to Star Renard, they have excelled there, PWD, Kandong of Yaoundé, I think the likes of Motapong, Anafoot. I mean, that was such a great player in the Elite Championship. What's the ideology? Because you may mention the fact that they go there as loan, not necessarily as transfers and so on.
4: Yeah, actually, Mr. Brian, there is no buying clause with Anafoot. You don't purchase a player from the National Football Academy. You come and give your need and ask for what you need. And the technicians give you what you will need and guide you on how you will go about what you need. You will take them to your training wherever you want to, but there will be follow-up from the Anafoot. If the player is in the national territory, there's follow-up in the national territory. There are times the general manager has to travel out to check the players. There's a constant check. We have about 180 already in clubs from the National Football Academy. It's been just 7 years or 8 years now. And this recent draft that finished some weeks ago, we had 23 who went to clubs. And then 6 scouted abroad. So imagine that we just let them go and it's finished. Career will be broken. Because those clubs have ideologies to extract from. So if there's no father to guide the children, the neighbor will exploit the children.
1: So now, do you think that the ideology with these other academies who do not probably buy with Anafoot, their interest is only to stay out there? Is equally one of the things that is contributing to the fact that Alik should not be attractive in a sense, because I think we have established on the program here that once there is competition, it attracts players.
4: Exactly.
1: So you think that these academies, can we see they are equally contributing to, they are thinking only about themselves?
4: That's right. Brian, you just talked about some little academies who just come in. That's right. Academies have seen that the football world is growing, and if you need to own an academy, it opens you a chance to sell a player. They only come for the money, for the livelihood. Once they sell 1-2, the academy disappears. How come? Of which they have to use the money that comes back to develop more. Because really, grassroots soccer is the most developed soccer abroad. Yes. Players of Manchester United, Manchester City, Leicester, all those clubs, they take players from the grassroots. I remember in 2021 when I was in London, in Leicester, the Leicester Sports Village hosted one of the biggest academy competitions in the whole of London. The purchase of players that year was on top. Grassroots soccer is our development. We miss it in Cameroon. We are going for money, which is very poor. We have players like Konyu Jute.
1: USA legend.
4: Yes. He was supposed to be one of the highest purchased players in Cameroon around 2016. He went out. He was in, Algeria with a great contract. But the manager wanted something more, not looking at the future of the player, but at his own benefit, which is what is killing, again, our sector of football.
1: Steve, do you think that because now, when I listen to the coach, this issue of transferring players is not only an agent's fault, it's not only a club's fault. Players too, like you may mention, players just want to go. A player is just thinking about himself. He just wants to go somewhere where they are paying salary, as long as the salary is enough. Do you think that the nature of our league too is forcing these players to be thinking only around them, to be thinking only within their surrounding? They cannot think like 3 steps away from them, from where they are standing.
0: All right, Brian, thank you for that question. But before I answer your question, I want to just add something from what Coach just said. I had this opportunity when I was in National Institute of Youth Transport last year. While I studied video analysis, I had this opportunity where I was granted the permission to travel alongside those who had to go to Ivory Coast for internship.
1: Mm-hmm.
0: It's unfortunate you ask a question here. Why is it that most players are being, not all the players are being given to our clubs for them to be able to build up the players? I will answer you by saying that they give players which they think will fit our league, but the ones that they believe in them and they see them
1: can that this one is too good.
0: This one is good. We can make money from him. They will not give them to our local league. Why?
1: So because just like they see Fufu and then they allow the Kende.
0: They allow the Kende. So the players that are being given to local champion teams here in our leagues, mm-hmm. are those players whom they don't really believe that they just want them to keep fit. those players which they are dreaming to maximize profit on them, they will send them to teams. I will say what I saw in ASEC Mimosas, players coming from Tanzania, Pyramid. They have the different level. There are different categories of players. You are being trained according to your category, your age, and all the like. Now, when you see a player coming at that point, you have a video analysis. His ambition, what is his work? His work is to gather data information, do everything possible for the player to be able to increase in terms of performance if they want the players to maybe be a technical, in French we call it Renard de Souffas. They have specific physical preparator that have been put in place for them to do everything possible within a short period of time for the player to grant what the club need from him. So here in Cameroon, it's a totally different case. It will be very difficult for you to see that here. One, we have a championship where at the beginning of the league, a club president will hit his chest and say, I'll be champion. And at the end of the day, he's champion. And you're expecting a manageable club to send their players to go and be competing or to be playing with such clubs. It's impossible.

0: players was re-elected. And my question is, I hope this time around his re-election will bring in something positive, because his ideas, I don't know if, you know, you and I know very well that the situation at place within the CINAFOC and Cameroon Football Federation is not really stable, which is a very big problem, because for me that's the only core that has the possibility to fight for our local players, to fight for these players who are moving left and right, going abroad every day. You know, the very first thing I used to ask myself after this re-election, I hope he is going to be the one going on training grounds to see the kind of training grounds most of these players go to train, the kind of food they eat, because it counts a lot when you see.
1: But now, what do you expect him to do? I mean, if he finds out that players are not living well, players are not being paid, this is not happening. I mean, is he supposed to look for money to come and pay those salaries? Is he supposed to
0: come again? What? He okay, is the one, he is the actor, he is the main person in charge. He has everything he takes to help this club. The player that was sanctioned, the player that he has the opportunity to travel abroad, and that wrote a complaint against Canon Sportif Yaoundé, that today the club is paying money for the indemnity or whatsoever the cost to him. Do you think they are different from this CINAFOC that can stand in front? It's just because what we are facing, our local championship is just a very funny championship where people just stand up and say whatever they want to say because they want their voice to be heard on social media or on other. Like, that's an example of what other clubs could follow, or other players could follow, or even the CINAFOC could create relations with those club presidents in order to compete all those who think here in Cameroon they have the voice, they can do what they like, no one will talk to them. I don't know if you have something.
2: I'll just beat up something. There is this clause in contract signatory that gives a player a right of choice. Maybe the contract is 2 years. But now, will it be 2 years renewable with add-ons, with? You have a choice. You could say no, not renewable. You could say yes with add-ons or with loans or whatever clause is tied there. You could say yes with full participation in matches. That is not yet in Cameroon because the law is not applicable. Yes, the federation is struggling to bring that to play, but the players themselves are supposed to work on it.
1: Players are not even informed. Players go and sign contracts and they have a copy of their contract.
2: Exactly what I'm saying.
0: Yeah, that's the problem we're facing.
2: They are not learned. They are not nurtured enough. A player is supposed to sign with a legal firm. If I'm being contacted, like a coach for a club, I go with my lawyer.
3: Exactly.
2: My lawyer handles every paperwork, and I only get the details. And assign on the details. Because the lawyers have to study the clauses involved in after work contract. Clubs always play on players like that. There's a player currently in serious situation with a national team player. The club is trying to play within because the contract was done between player and club. Dangerous. A very good player. That's what
1: was. Wanjin, now I've listened to the two of them. Players don't have information. Players are not educated. I don't know if that's how I should. That's how I can say. They don't know what they are supposed to know. Like the coach said, they are thinking all about how to make money and then enjoy and all those. Who are you blaming the most for all this? I mean, you look at some of the players, like we mentioned here, players go and sign contracts. You go and sign a contract, you and the club. Tomorrow when it spoils, you don't even know what to say. Now, Steve, we're talking about a player who Canon. If you notice, majority of the times that, for instance, Coton Sports got a transfer ban

0: when a foreign player complained that they did not pay salary. They are always listening to those stories, those transfers. Take the same thing with take Edding Sports. They are always with foreign players who go and complain. I've not heard, I don't know if it has happened, I've not heard of a player who is Cameroonian, who is in the least one, who is Cameroonian, who has gone and reported a club until they have banned the club that no, don't transfer. They have given the club a transfer, yes, a
1: okay.
0: transfer restriction.
1: I will tell you why. What
2: kids Cameroonians? I'm from a legal background. What I've noticed that kills Cameroonians very much is they are afraid of paying someone
1: illegal
2: to do something for them.
0: Okay, so you need to pay.
2: In as much as that thing is not what somebody is trying to buy immediately, like buying a phone, food, or what, they don't pay for your services. That's because I'm saying this out of experience. I've met so many people, even people who are venturing into businesses, where I'll tell someone that, look, this is your business, you are doing like this. It's good you should have your business lawyer. I'm not saying they should take me.
0: Mm-hmm.
2: So that you can understand every clause, every meaning of whatever thing you are doing. Just lawyers like that, blah, blah, blah, blah. It's like with Cameroonians, when you talk about anything that concerns law, he feels like you are pushing him to be guilty. I don't know. They always come in to look for their lawyers when they are having a
0: situation. But let's try to understand the issue. We understand that there is no money. Someone like Steve will say that players don't have money. And someone like me will understand.
2: I'm coming.
0: Okay, come.
2: You are going to sign in a contract that worth maybe 200 something million.
0: Where? In Cameroon.
2: Let's just say that you are signing a contract where you will be paid 100,000 francs per month.
0: On paper.
2: Your lawyer's consultation,
0: maybe
2: that 100,000 francs. Now you value that this is your 1 month salary. You cannot give it to him. You can go and do this alone. You go now, you find yourself inside a trap that will last you for years and destroy your career. Now we are falling back to what Coach Valentine was saying, that most of our players are hunger-oriented instead of career-oriented. Because if they were career-oriented, they would know that, no, it's still my position to look for a lawyer who can help me to sustain my career. I'm saying so because
0: but you know that hunger really controls people, right? And is it really a bad thing to
2: No, the hunger that controls Cameroonians is not normal hunger. It is greed. It is greed. Because where we are here, when you want to call me to come here, what do you always do? You tell me that, Grant, can we meet today? We'll talk and we understand, right? It's not that you are paying me. Do you think that you sit here that if you have a problem in the police station, I'll be waiting for your family to send me money before I go and look at in your case? Most of our players don't know how to build a relationship. Some of them, after they have become stars in their local areas, they don't talk to anybody.
1: That's right.
2: Now we are facing
0: that one I can even confirm. I can.
2: You see now?
0: I can.
2: You will see someone that you grew up together with.
0: Someone who go and sign only in Sudan.
2: Where? You see somebody that...
0: I'm texting him.
2: Because he was playing in... Right. Because he has featured in a game where ministers are sitting and watching him. Someone you grew up together with a quarter, to greet you now, it becomes a problem. Tell me how you will appreciate such a person. Even if he has a problem. You just see you now because you assume that he has better people. Because he too is looking at you like this other one. Brian, where you are seated here? All of you seated here are my friends. If anyone calls me that I have a problem like this, even if I'm doing what I must, see how that problem is.
0: I'm very happy.
2: Before
0: I'm
2: ever
0: very happy
2: that
0: they have said this. What is so happening? When I enter a problem, I'll call you.
2: You know, I don't think I should look for a problem. That is what real connection is. But most of our players here, what I've noticed, I know around 3 to 4 elite players that we have lived together in the same areas. But when you meet somebody and you are greeting, they look at the different direction as you are talking to them. So those types, they scarcely listen to advice. Coach is sitting there. Coach, among all the children that have passed through your hands, between me, do listen to your advices. Some will look at you.
1: Fly out.
2: Some will look at you better. And even look at it. Maybe it is the button of your shirt that is a little bit loose like that. That's their own weak point. They say with a loose button like that, he cannot control me. That's how Cameroonians have that mentality. So I think that to solve that issue, we need in every academy, in every club, we need to be doing career orientation every morning before training.
0: Tata Evans, now we established that these exports is from two sources, academies and then from local clubs. And I think we've already established that one from local clubs is not just moving. But before that, before we even reach the conclusion that it's not moving, what are some of the, how should we rate, how do we rate these players when they go out there? For instance, when the player leaves Canon to Algeria, to somewhere, what are some of, to you, what are some of the things you are going to use to say, no, this guy is succeeding, this guy has failed?
3: Well, there are different ways to look at it, and one of the things I want to say is that most of the players who leave from here, from our local leagues, to play abroad, to somewhat extent, we can say they are succeeding. Yeah, again, it based on why the person was first of all going out.
0: Mm-hmm.
3: We had established here that some people go out just because they need to survive. And if I go to Europe and pay maybe $2 million per month for playing football, whereas back in Cameroon, I could not have 100,000 francs, I'm succeeding. So success at this point could be based on what the person wanted to achieve as he went out.
0: Mm-hmm.
3: And I equally want to say, for example, those of us who come from the Northwest region, we know our players who played football played on sand or on mud.
0: Mm-hmm.
3: Then maybe you leave from playing in the mud and you go to play in a well-furnished stadium. To somebody, it could still be a sign of success. So again,
0: no matter the division,
3: just the fact that you are played in a well-furnished stadium, again, to someone it is progress. It's progress.
0: Mm.
3: And we have been talking about our local clubs. One thing I equally want to say is that what we should be advocating for too is good systems back home that will promote our football. For example, you might not expect somebody from Bamenda to play well, somebody who has grown up playing football in the mud, and then he comes to play in the grass, and you expect him to play the same way with somebody who has been playing football in on grass, or on a better pitch, let me put it that way. And we lack systems too that protect our players. Some of these players, we want to blame them, but some managers are actually exploiting them. There was a recent case of the coach of Opopo who molested a player because the player asked for money. What happened to the coach of Opopo? You see? So we need systems that will protect our players as well. Exactly. Not just blaming the players. Again, like we had established, somebody who is hungry don't need money. When he sees a sign that I'm going to have money, he does no longer think again. But now some of these coaches use this as a means to exploit our players. So like we talk about Sonafok, which Njitap is the president. Yeah. I think that could be, that should be, I don't know their role that much, but I think that should be one of their roles to see how whether players are protected or not. And if for the last year,
0: I like the way you twisted it. It makes a lot of sense. I mean, the way you went around to say, no, these guys are succeeding in the base. I mean, nobody's going to deny the fact. I mean, his aim was that he wants to make money, guy is making money, he's succeeding. Voila. Mm-hmm. Now, let's take it now to the other part. Since you went the other way, to the other part. In terms of, I don't know how, technical level, delivery, I don't know how to put it down. I'm going to take, for instance, in the Northwest, if you want to look, one of the most popular players in, I think, from around the last two seasons before then, was Chino John Bosco.
3: Mm-hmm.
0: He went up to the extent of winning the Ballon d'Or.
3: Ballon d'Or, yeah.
0: And, for those who have watched him, he's a prospect. Now, he left, after leaving from USA, he went to, Ulenda, he went for trials. And he came back, which means that he did not work and settled for Kutong Sports. And then now he's in Dubai. Remove the aspect of that part that he took, the money, or and so on. Now, would you say he's necessarily succeeding based upon what you've learned about him? Probably you've watched him one or two times. You've heard about him, John Bosco, how probably single-handedly turned USA into a title contender back then, and so on. For a player like that who was succeeding like that year, and based upon what he has been able to attain, though not really much. In Dubai, do you think that is success? You may equally want to take other players like Swaibu Maru left and went to Orlando Pirates.

0: I was unable to play. I don't think he played up to 10 games for all the seasons he spent there. Emmanuel Mahopu left from Canong and went to... Yes, and it did not work until he came back, came and played for Kotong Sport, came and played a few matches after he went back to where, I don't know, where and so on. And a lot of them.
1: Yes, I would say he's succeeding in the sense that if that same Johnson Bosco, who is in Dubai, comes back to Cameroon, he will still be one of the best players. Because tactically, he is a different person. Technically, he's a different person. The exposure he has had is a different person. Now, imagine you have grown up maybe with two friends, maybe from class one to class two, class three. You have been competing with that person.
0: Mm-hmm.
1: Is this that this term you take? You are the first. The next time he's a second, or you the competition is between the two of you, and then you go to another place where maybe what distinguishes the first from the second is just a point, and then you want to compete in such an environment. You might not be seen to be successful because you have met other people who are more successful than you are. But if you come back to your previous place where you were, you will become more successful.
0: Meaning that we are establishing the fact that the level here is
1: our level is low. Let's look at our playing pitches. Look at our playing pitches, then you understand what I'm saying.
0: Our level is low.
2: That's right. There are matches that fans are not even paying the gate tickets.
3: But the answer to all what we are saying is that we have a very poor championship. Our local championship is so poor in such a way that players themselves, they know their life is at risk.
1: Mm-hmm.
3: Playing here in Cameroon is a very big problem for them. The problem with them is that they just want a situation whereby they can be granted an opportunity to show they are competent and they will boom out there.
1: Mm-hmm.
3: Most of them who have succeeded, who have left Cameroon, have not come back. Majority have not come back. And even if a player has left Cameroon to Europe and has come back, he knows that going back for the second time to Europe, I am doing what I did not do the first time to make sure I grab my place in Europe.
1: Sure.
3: So our problem is financial instability. If we are in a country whereby the federation is unable to grant subvention to clubs before asking clubs to bring in balance sheet for how they diffuse the money, it's a very big problem first of all. Now if we are in the same country whereby club president mostly focus on money instead of building. I remember 2 years ago, just to narrate the story, I was in Pamenda, not 2 years, close to 7 years ago. I was in Pamenda. I knew nothing about football, but at times I used to stroll from T Junction right up to the Bamenda Municipal Stadium. Young Sport at that period was the only team that was in Elite One Championship. Mm-hmm. PWG was still fighting within the Regional League and all. Like, Young Sport had to play against Canon. I just want to come back to what we were talking about. These stars that used to come back to boost back our local championship.
1: Mm-hmm.
3: At that moment, Pierre Wumeleng decided to come back to play with Canon Sportif or Yaoundé. I knew, just because of the rumor that I heard about Pierre Wumeleng, I had to leave T Junction right up to the Bamenda Municipal Stadium. Plead for them to
0: let me cut you for a bit. We have an aventura.
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4: La rentrée peut même déjà venir. Je suis prête avec 50 colos à gagner au dièse 111 étoile 1 dièse, dièse 119 étoile 21 dièse et le tout sur Max Heat. Orangella.
0: Now, if we are talking about transfers, forgive me for cutting. If we are talking about transfers, in one way or the other, I think club football, league football, whatever thing, links to under one canopy, which is the national team. It affects it in a way. Do you think that? In fact, how do you think that our own these transfers do they? What are the effects it has on our own national team? I mean, this transfer, because if you look at a team like South Africa, who I don't know, I think that for a long time now, their model is to play maybe only their players. Their players don't.

0: go to Europe, because what they pay in Europe is the same thing that Sundown can pay them in South Africa. It's the same thing that Mazulu can pay. It's the same thing that other, you know, many clubs can pay. So those players, they play in the national team and it is like that. Now for us, how do you think that these transfers benefits our national team? Does it really benefit our national team, these things we keep transferring from here and there and so on?
1: Okay, also, we were talking about a fallback. In club football, if a player is called up to the national team, the club has benefit. So it doesn't benefit the country, but the club where the player came from. So it would be good that our players play in home clubs, so that when the national team takes them for a competition and back, the club at home benefits. That's why you see South Africa, Algeria, Egypt, they have more home base. And now we have countries like Cote d'Ivoire, which is the same.
0: Meaning that they have taken, I think I understand. For instance, like they just woke up, the FIFA woke up.
1: Yes.
0: Egypt, where they play like Omar Mashaw, who plays for Al Ahly.
1: Exactly. Al Ahly had a fallback, a lot of money. When Chemalon went to the African Nations Cup, the fallback came to the club. When this other guy,
0: Jerome Gombekele, went to the World Cup.
1: Went to World Cup, there was a great fallback to his club. So that is clear. It is clear. And to say the least, to make our home base.
0: So you think that the Federation too is not thinking about clubs? Because now, there's always a quota. You invite 27 players and you never use all those players.
1: Exactly.
0: So you think the Federation is thinking about themselves by not maybe picking two players, if it's just for bringing sake? So that
1: most probably, most probably, it's a mechanism set up for personal gains. Because if they are looking at long term, as I said, they will not go for clubs, but they will develop home football.
0: Yeah.
1: As the National Academy project came, it was to develop home football. Yeah. That's the basic form of the National Football Academy. The first national team player should come from the National Football Academy, not from Barcelona. All those calls from Barcelona is personal gain. That's not football mechanism. So if Cameroon has to succeed in football for the future, they should take players to the national team from home and take only three from abroad.
0: Now, don't you think the Federation they themselves, they are afraid of the fact that we will not bring results, because Cameroon has reached a certain pedigree and...
1: I think bringing results depend on the goal of the project.
2: Thank you,
3: yes,
2: coach.
3: I just want to talk about the project issue.
2: Because when you look at the Cameroonian team, the most famous, the Golden 90s, the only team that ever reached the quarterfinals. That's 80% of that club
1: home
2: were playing, were home based.
1: Canon, Tonnerre.
2: I mean, the team that
1: Union
2: that almost visited England.
0: But that time, we can all agree that the league was more competitive.
2: That is what we want.
0: That time we're having clubs that were qualifying for the CAF Champions League back to back.
2: That's what we want now.
4: At that time, there was consistency. Most of those players, when they go to the World Cup, their coaches back at home will still have the same players that will come back, and they will know how to build up a squad with those players. But now the issue is a different case. Players will leave after a season. For instance, you have a striker or three strikers or a midfielder with whom you used to you can formulate a squad. At the end of the season, those who are performing, though, due to the fact that there's financial instability, they want to leave. And when they leave, they find the club, the managers will find it difficult the following season to have another squad like the ones they have, the one they had who just left. So there's a particular problem. All what we are shouting and saying here is financial instability. That's the simple truth.
1: And Brian, there was the recap that was said. France has a greater
3: number
1: population
3: of
1: Cameroon players. Why France? Why do you think France?
3: They don't play better than
1: so only. Think about the scandal
3: to
1: destroy our own football
3: to
1: gain grounds in their own country.
0: Is it a bad strategy? I mean, they're thinking for themselves. If we too are thinking of ourselves,
1: they've made the system to be that way, dependent. But I think if everybody follows the Ayana Food ideology, people don't know. I don't know why people don't know about Ayana Food. A lot of people don't know the strategy.
0: I'm sure because, you know, people, they want, how do I put it, since the mindset is to go and play in Europe.
1: And that is
4: The mindset to broken Europe and afford. The other mindset is to maximize profit
1: and build the nation's football.
4: Yes.
5: Brian, one thing I believe that if we actually want to enjoy good football, I want to go with what the coach was talking about, the program or the project in Anafood. I want to believe one of the things that is killing our national team football is immediate gratification.
1: Exactly.
5: That is what is destroying our football. For example, we had a coach like Roberto. It's an example.
6: Okay.
5: Even though many people have their own stereotypes and mindset about that, but I just want to give an example. When Enrico Besson came, I want to believe that he had a project. And his project was...
0: He said he was building it.
5: Yeah, of course, you cannot build a team in one day.
1: Year,
5: for example, season. Let's look at this man. We were enjoying Aliou Cissé from Senegal.
1: When did he
5: take the Senegal team? When did he take over the management of the team? When did he start reaping the fruit? So we only enjoy what others have done. And we don't want to do what they are doing. So if we actually want to enjoy our football, for example, we have, David Pago. Mr. David Pago, what is your 5 years project for this team? And then we allow him to execute his project. In the future, we'll reap, for example, again, the 2017 team that won the African Cup of Nations. I want to believe, and I stand corrected,
1: it was a project from Paul Ogwen when Paul Ogwen came
5: in 2010 when we went to South Africa. The Abubakar, the Choupo-Moting, he was one who brought them to the team, but the fraud came in 2017. So if we want to enjoy football, we should have a project, build a project and give it time.
6: Build a project and give it time.
1: Yeah,
6: now
1: you, yes, please, you're talking about exporting

0: for scouting. Every day, about 60 passes. They give you about 18 minutes for tests. They don't want to see how far you can dribble. They want to see how far you can coordinate the game. Maybe they select someone just because he was coordinating his players. Oh, go there, oh, go there. They take, they know that that could be a leader in the team. So scouts, we have a way we check players. So the reason why we could import talents back to Cameroon is giving the project base. The Brazzaville school used to do that. Kaji used to do that. I happened to be in the Brazzaville school. I'm one of the graduates of the Brazzaville school.
1: Mom.
0: Yeah. That was long in 2006. So, yeah.
2: Now, now we are talking about talent. Now, because I've worked with many teams in Cameroon, and you know, players that we in Nigeria do where please, or even when you create content, they'll come and beg you that where please, I am this tour. I'm a defender.
0: Yeah.
2: I don't have a club. I want to come and play. I like your team, but they don't know anything about the team. It's in Nigeria and so on now. And most likely, those are some of the players that come across and they play. Because now, when you look around, some clubs in Cameroon, they have players from other countries, exactly. Nigeria. But mm-hmm. I think that I want to
0: like
2: believe that
0: Paul used to have a lot of them.
2: I want to think that those players are the ones who left and came, and it's not us who looked. Like for instance, I don't think that Al Ahly, you just get there anyhow. They probably have scouts,
0: of course, yes,
2: trusted scouts who look around. And you know, after some certain metrics, they say, no, this guy is good for the take, and they present now. Do you, in Cameroon, do we have such like a club say that he has a scout that is looking for players, and then they look for players in Tanzania?
0: Yeah,
2: and so that's why earlier on I made mention of the fact that if we are importing, Kende, because most often that those players will just come and they come and they surrender to you, like they don't have a choice. And and you as a greedy president, you know, I know this kind of man will have surrendered like that if you don't pay. If you pay only 2 months, like
0: let me tell you before the, let me take the case of Bayon of blessed memory. He used to sign foreign players, even from bigger competitions. But this is what the scout used to do. The scout used to exploit. I'm sorry to say this on air. He brings a guy from just the market. He goes to Bamenda market, sees a Nigerian who is a merchant, and come and present him to Pada. This is a Nigerian from, he plays football. You have to sign him 2 million. Bawo sign, knowing that you have done your job. So it was for personal gains. We have scouts, but they are out for exploitation. They are not for the project.
2: Oh, everybody's looking for money.
0: I would still venerate Dr. Carl Enongacho, who is the general manager of Anafoot, for his resilience and project. See his work with the national female side. He was at the top of the world. He was nominated for the Canadian national team, female national team, before he was made the general manager. So imagine if he did not love the country.
3: And I even regret why he had to choose.
0: Just imagine what money Canada could give him that they can give him here.
1: To be candid with you, I was not happy that he was given the post of the manager.
2: Seriously.
1: Because I knew exactly, we have lived in the same quarter in the embassy. I knew exactly what a man can give out.
0: Exactly, he's a blessing.
1: And he's a down-to-earth person. He doesn't care whether you are who. He talks with anybody just normally.
0: He's a visionary that people have to copy. That's why I say I don't know why people don't know about the Anafoot. If the whole public could know this, then the whole public would support the vision, and then we would not have problems in the future.
3: Maybe you just strategize and double your efforts in your communications at Anafoot.
0: Well, it's something we're working on, but we need the general public because it's already there. It's already there, and the fruits are there. Today, this year, Anafoot had a better signing abroad. Yes, if you see during the African Nations Cup, there was the advert of one guy, Mubarak. Yes, he signed in Spain. It's one of the best signings that Cameroon had this year. It's from Anafoot. And the second is coming. So, something to try.
2: Steve, we have been talking a lot about transfers from clubs

0: were clubs. Now, with academies, when we look at the channel for academy, and I think this is where France comes in, because most of the academies, most of those players from the academy, they live here, they go to somewhere in France, and after they pass through Lille, like that, they are somewhere, like...
1: So Lille is a gateway.
0: Yes, Lille opens the door to heaven, and we have a lot of players who have passed through that pipeline, and it has worked. Now, do you for once think that the federation has to step in to look at how these academies do this thing? Because the thing is, you made mention of the fact that when you do those sales, and I think most of these academies, they know how to do them. They keep benefiting from, you know, yeah, those and so on, which means that money is coming in. But now when you look at most of these academies, they lack the infrastructures. They lack infrastructure. Aside from the National Football Academy, Kaji, and the Brazzaville Football Academy. Most of these other academies, they don't have the infrastructures. They don't have those tools, those sophisticated tools, yeah, that can actually prep those talents. Do you think, I don't know if you look at it that way, the federation can step in? Do they have the right besides to step in and, you know, to regulate some of these things? If you don't meet up this standard, you are not eligible to be an academy here, because there are equal academies too that opened not long ago and they have hit big transfers. I see some academies who just came fresh. They partner with an existing academy, like maybe Dolphin, yeah, president, and then he puts his head around and then he markets the player. And it, so do you think that, because I mentioned the fact that we have too many academies. I happen to know the Northwest so well, and when you go there, there are too many academies.
2: These players, academy.
0: Yes, when a player just gets an injury and can no longer continue, you just go and gather children in the quarter. They are training, and they call it an academy. But then they're unable to buy those necessary things that can, some of those equipment that can, you know, help empower these children the most. So do you think that the federation has the right first to coming as a watchdog? I don't know how, maybe you may explain. I don't know how these academies come about. Like, when you want to create an academy, do you have to register somewhere?
3: Brian, I like the question, but to be honest with you, the very first thing I would say is that the federation has the right to have an eye on all academies that has been created along the territory. But now the problem is, do you think, unfortunately we have a document here, I would have shown you that no academy in Cameroon, no academy that has been created in Cameroon can be able to say they can fulfill even 50% of the criteria which the federation is expecting from them. That's why I say we have a federation that is not serious and that does not really want to be open with our football, to be open with lovers of football. No academy in Cameroon can fulfill all the criteria it takes for an academy to be able to function in a country. I mean, no academy. If we like, we should bring a document that proves that carries all the criteria it needs to take. Then we walk alongside to all these academies, and you yourself, you will see that what we are seeing and what we are talking on air here is not what is on the ground. I'll take you an example. The federation had to sanction a club some years ago because the club does not fulfill the criteria a club needs to take for them to participate in African Champions League. But now, the question is, before granting them the permission to participate in League One, do they go alongside to read the document that shows that, because for a club to be able to participate in League One Championship, you must fulfill all the criteria so that if should, in case you are champion, you are eligible to participate in African Championship without any problem. But unfortunately, due to the fact that we ourselves, we saw that when time, the federation saw that when time comes, they will be the one to face the consequences that to ban the club and they will not permit them to participate. That's the same thing that's been happening with football academies. When they give what the federation is asking from them when it comes to finance, the rest is on paper. We talk on air, we sing, and we go. Once the federation has what they are expecting from the academy, they are eligible to function. So let's not be talking as if there is something that we are moving on. We are not. There is nothing that is moving smoothly in Cameroon. There is nothing that is moving smoothly. As far as you give me what I'm asking from you, you can go ahead and perform. We don't know, we don't care to know if you're performing the way you're moving on the right way, on the right track. We don't care. We don't care. That's why when Sinafor stood up to fight for local players, it was a very big problem between the Sinafor body and the federation. Because when they stood up that they wanted to defend most of these players, it was like a boom, a tone that was striking at the ceiling of the federation. That's why right up to today, there is a serious conflict. So what is happening in Cameroon is something that has been planted long ago, and it needs a lot of time for things to be open. There is nothing serious between our football federation and all academies or whatsoever we can call it.
0: Coach Valentine, now, anybody can just create an academy?
2: No. First of all, there is the criteria.
0: Mm.
2: You must be a football certified, either football certified agent,
0: mm,
2: or a football player in international level, or a coach, certified coach. That's the first criteria. You cannot just anyone in the quarter. That's why they call it elite level, which means people can group together. Mm-hmm. They'll give them the chance as a community. That's community soccer. That's elite. But to have own a club, you must have a certified document.
3: Coming from FIFA, not even from the federation.
2: Because
3: to create
2: agreement,
3: an academy is not...
2: In French, an agreement, mm-hmm, that you will sign with the Ministry of Sport and have authorization from the federation. So it is not easy. So those people who have this local side-by-side academies, they do some kind of things and run around paying some money back and forth and like that.
0: So I now understand why for them to sell, they must pass through.
2: They pass through the recognized academies who have been able to pay this amount and have the documents registered.
0: Oh.
2: And also, there is some benefit that comes yearly to clubs. So if you create a club, there's a benefit that will come to you a year, no matter how small, but they want it. So they register only to get those benefits.
1: You see, from what you are saying now, Coach, and I'm understanding, I'm saying that gradually, if we have to look into this issue of academies, you know, it's not up to 2 years that, oh, let me just say that the past 4 to 5 years, that Cameroon has been looking into the issue of having but elite clubs.
2: Exactly.
1: I think gradually we should be moving towards having elite academies.
2: Yes.
1: Yeah, because if you have an elite club now, it can now boil down to what we will know that each and every club, maybe, for example, Mancon United, is not only about the club, there is a Mancon United Academy that is backing up. Same like in Barcelona, we know our players have been
2: growing. That's exactly what the president of the federation brought in, mm-hmm, and it was there.
1: Yes.
2: But he has instituted more. It means each club is supposed to have under 17,
1: under 15,
2: under 14,
0: even under 10. But people are not respective.
3: Not the people. The issue is that they are not implementing what they have brought in. They are not implementing. The only situation, the truth about it is that when a club will face a very difficult situation, that's why you see them trying to put, they themselves are not even serious, because the federation is trying to impose on them what they know
1: what
3: themselves
1: they need.
3: They're unable even to achieve it, because to create an under 12, under 16, under 17, it need finance.
1: It needs infrastructure. We don't have the quality.
3: Remember, the federation said clubs from Northwest and Garoua, whatsoever, before the beginning of the season, they should choose a stadium
1: where the moment arrived,
3: it was totally catastrophic until the federation had to say, no, games will be played within grass field like
1: Bafoussam,
3: all the like. I mean,
2: yes, they cited some stadiums. In 2015, I happened to be the manager of Mogamo Sports Academy in Batibo,
0: mm-hmm,
2: in 2015.
1: Oh, Mogamo.
0: Yes.
2: Yeah, we had a good project going. It was a great project. On the Turkish embassy was involved, because we signed that pact with them to be able to test our players in Turkey. Wow. It was a great project. Yes. My connection with Leicester started from there. We had coaches who came from Leicester to Cameroon, and we worked for some time to develop the football. It was a great vision for Northwest and football in Cameroon alive. These players to go to Turkey was not to go sign contracts to go on loan. It means that we start loaning players from Mogamo Sports Academy mm-hmm. to clubs in Turkey. That was a great vision that wouldn't have stopped somewhere. We tried working that in 2015 and 16, where the crisis came up, when we had programmed 20 players to travel to the UK and then to Turkey. 20. So we see this. Yes. There are good missions that have been destroyed within the same sector.
4: Mm-hmm.
2: We still fall back to personal gains. Because I remember how much we were demanded to pay for each of those players at the federation level.
0: Okay, wait. So when you are sending those players out, you pay.
1: Yeah, the federation has to confirm it, right?
0: Yeah.
1: No, it's normal.
2: Yes. Which is not supposed to be that way.
0: Meaning that, okay, there is something you have to have from the from the federation, like a document that you present there.
2: Normally, they have to be registered.
1: What is your reason for traveling? You have to indicate in your visa, right?
2: There is a number for each player
0: mm-hmm.
2: that goes out of each country, and it's under a federation.
0: No player
2: is independent.
0: Mm-hmm.
2: No player is independent. So once you are leaving Cameroon to play in Nigeria,
0: mm-hmm.
2: you are under Federation of Cameroon.
0: Mm.
2: You're not just independent. Because once you will get there in Nigeria and they identify you as a Cameroon player, they have to trace your record. And now, if they trace and you're not registered under the Federation, that's where even the club might not accept to pay you what you ask.
0: Mm.
2: Yes. Because the federation has to note their player who is in this country. That's why you see Algeria, they are growing. Because an Algerian cannot go play somewhere not protected by the federation. In case he has a problem, the federation will cover. But now when our players have problem there, nobody covers.
0: We have equally never heard of a Kamunya when I played somewhere and has reported that he no pay his
1: even if
2: Who will you report to? I know Cameroonians are met out there playing in clubs. Maybe when you were brought,
0: mm-hmm.
2: the money they told you from Cameroon mm-hmm. was about 23 million euros.
0: Yeah.
2: But when you came, they are giving you 30 million euros.
0: Those.
2: And that's okay. You can when you speak, they say, ask your manager. You call, phone never rings. It's finished. You have to struggle yourself. Struggle to the number of times your contract will get finished. You start fighting. Some have ended and they are doing business abroad. Good players, I know.
4: Yeah, I think that is a place I would appreciate a guy like Eno Ayong.
2: Ayong.
4: Yeah. I think that was 3 years back. I worked with him. Mm-hmm. I was the social manager of his page, the 4P Baller,
2: mm-hmm.
4: where he was actually dedicated in, like we spoke about career orientation of footballers. Yeah,
2: he wrote a book about that.
4: Yeah, so he has, and he's actually so passionate about that. I think there are some kind of things where this coach was talking about, issue of contracts. I learned mm-hmm. from him because I had to write about contracts, how players need to read their contracts, study their mm-hmm. contract before they ever go to sign. I think if former players too who have experienced such a thing
2: could come back
4: and then give back to our younger people.
0: But you know, there is a shame.
4: No, because
2: they are not passionate. It's not a career.
4: Yeah, it's not a career to them.
1: Well, see what we are saying now. That even from these children that we are seeing here, who are still below 14, start talking to them about career orientation first.
4: Mm-hmm.
1: So that when they are green, they know that this is my career. My career fits me. Not that my money handles my career. From then on, we can have a change. You know, Coach, thank you very much for saying for bringing up that thing. Because we now realize those who are playing football. I want to come back from field and build a mansion here, forget, he will never think about football. He think about the money. If the money is small, but it's somewhat bigger than what he had back home, he will take it. But a career-oriented player will see.
2: For example, you see Cristiano Ronaldo?
0: Mm.
2: The son is worth hundreds of millions. but he has no access to that money.
0: Is it a trust fund or?
2: His father makes it. His father is his manager.
3: Mm-hmm.
2: Makes it clear to him, you will not own anything of this amount from this amount above until you are this age, when you reason enough to handle. He's one of the best youth players in Saudi Arabia.
3: Mm-hmm.
0: Yeah, I watched one of some.
2: Yes. In the next few years, he will be something else. That is somebody who is guiding a career for his son.
3: Mm-hmm.
2: It's the same thing we are struggling to do with the kids of the National Football Academy. Remember the Yakana Makena,
0: mm-hmm.
2: who just came back?
3: Mm-hmm.
2: Yes.
0: Mm-hmm.
2: Yes. She's with us all the time. You never go when you're with the National Football Academy. No matter how far you go, you come back.
0: Home
2: because you must come back, work with the same people, inspire them, you have a role.
3: Mm-hmm.
2: You are a leader as soon as you pass through the National Football Academy. So that idea of them feeling flat, she was with us today. Feeling flat, no. It doesn't work there. That's the moral standards we give them every day. We have young guys who are playing with the under 17, under 20, still training with us. They are there every day. Building the morals of
4: the younger ones, yeah. Okay, so because at least they have had experiences that the other ones don't have. Yeah, the exposure, yeah.
2: Yes, they come back.
4: So, it's very
2: that's
4: important.
2: The guidance we give them here. So if every other academy in the country could follow this light, trust me, we'll draw back all our talents back.
4: Seriously.
0: Nathan Evans, I'm kind of skeptical to ask you this question again because the last time I asked you, you went around. Now, now, having looked at the fact that these transfers, some of them come from academy, some of them come from, and I think we can already establish that the most successful, the ones who tend to have a gloomy career are the ones who live from the academy compared to
2: club, to
0: the ones who live from clubs and so on, because I think the ones who live from clubs, first of all, that they live at a certain age. When they are 30, reduced to 17 and something and so on. And for the academy, it's a little bit different. And
2: that's so heavy.
0: I don't know.
1: You are listening.
4: I'm waiting for your question.
2: 17, that's what draw my attention to that.
0: No, it is. Anyways, I don't know. It's something that I've seen that based on eye test, because when you come and present,
1: is a brutal truth.
0: Now, I'll come back to you, Franklin. I know you would like to comment on something. So I was saying, if you were the president, I mean, would you ban? I don't know. Is there even anything like that? Just for the sake that you are thinking sustainability, are thinking how the league is going to look like in the future. Now, you notice that this one works better. The players who live from academies, they work better. They bring more returns to the academies, even though those academies, they don't ration the returns probably well. And because I earlier mentioned the fact that you hardly see these academies with the sophisticated infrastructures to prove that no, they're making returns. They want to reinvest so that they can resell and and so on. Don't you think that federation, someone like Steve will say, I don't want those kind of answers. Don't you think federation, something like limit clubs from transferring players out there? Because someone will tell you that, I think the coach earlier on mentioned, where the player goes and how he performs is going to have reference back to the league. I mean, if 5 Cameroonian players who live in the League One Championship go and they are playing in Tanzania and they don't perform well, I'm very sure that club will never want to look at Cameroon again next time when they want to recruit players, because I mean, we have tested 5. These are 5 players and then the guys are nowhere close. They have this and so. So don't you think that federation can come in and limit the way these clubs do this and put some mechanics in place to this is how this thing should be done and so on?
4: Yeah, no, here we are talking of what should be and what is. Now, what should be is clear, like you said, there should be a clear system that you need to follow before you sell a player. And because again, looking at this from this angle, the stake or the integrity of the state is at risk when you just get into the market and you sell anything sellable.
2: That's true.
4: When you sell what contraband. Does... Yeah, when you sell contraband, you say, where is this coming from? From Cameroon. Cameroon has a bad name. Now, but when you have a well-structured procedure, okay, like what Coach was saying, okay, that for a player to be sold to any country, the player needs to be registered
2: under the federation.
4: Under the federation. Then coaches will go like what is called a black market. You go and sell a player who is not registered. When the player, for example, like one of our players who died in Algeria. Imagine that kind of player was not registered in the federation.
2: The club.
4: And then they call that, hey, this guy just died and the federation does not know him. What happens to the money that was to be paid to his family? Or what happens to the contract he signed? Because I believe if he dies, they need to pay his money till his contract expires.
2: Absolutely.
4: So what happens if he was not registered? Who follows up? So my stand is this. There should be a well-structured procedure, and everybody who wants to go into the business should be able to follow that procedure. And, of course, sanctions too. Those who go, because I believe when you go to Europe, these well-developed clubs, they don't just sell players anyhow. There is a whole, like, again, you see, if they see a player, maybe they want to buy the player by 2030, negotiation even starts from today. They start getting closer to the player, start getting closer to the club, and all of that. But, you see, if we have well-structured mechanisms or systems, we'll have a very good domestic league, and our players who go on transfer will reap the fruits of their labor.
2: Whether club or academy.
4: Without club or academy. We just need to have the right procedures.
0: Just need to have the right procedures. Steve, now, Steve, I know earlier when I asked, and you already highlighted the fact that the Federation is not acting as a perfect watchdog to a majority of these realities that players face and so on. But now, with a more realistic outlook, you've seen some of. I like the fact that you mentioned that you've gone for internships here and there. You've seen how things are being done. Now you know how the bad games we do here. The main mention of the fact that for a player to go, you need to register with the federation. But I'm very sure so many players, they look for a way to go. One kearney style and it ends. Before I even want to come to that, I think we've forgotten to highlight the fact that there is equally. How do they call it? Since most of these players are working and begging people, they see any agent, say we are looking for 5 players in Qatar, we are looking for 50 players, tall, black, and they are going. I mean, that's what the first question I would like to ask you. Do you think the Federation is doing enough to address that situation? Because we've had many players who've left here and have gone somewhere and they are frustrated. They are frustrated because they saw an advert on Facebook that they advertised that they're looking for 50 male players who are tall, very strong, with muscles, black.
2: Like in the military.
0: Yeah,
2: no talents.
3: Well, Brian, from your question, what I can understand is that it's a problem of agents. This comes alongside agents, and also due to the fact that the Federation does not accompany the clubs, and the clubs they themselves, they don't accompany the players with good agents, because it's very normal. Most of the agents that come,
0: maybe the players who are not forthcoming, because a player would be under contract with a club and he's negotiating his thing
2: personally. Yeah.
3: Exactly, and
2: it's real.
3: The truth about it is that there are agents out there with that are also out to maximize profit. Yes, an agent will come and meet a player, and maybe he will see that this player has the quality that I'm looking for. He will not fight directly. He will just go directly to discuss with the player. He's going to promise him heaven and earth. And you, as a local player playing a local championship, having an agent which you know or you've heard about him in Europe or abroad, coming to meet you, you know that this is the only way for you to see yourself go. Club presidencies, an agent coming and passing by, that is passing through the player to meet him. He always wants to hold things tight because he knows that the money that the agent is coming to to pump in to grab the players. He's always four times the money. That

been given to him. So it is a big problem. Agents are coming to grab players, and at the same time, players themselves, when they go out, they believe that the agent is going to do everything for them. Most of them always frustrate out, because when a player is being taken out of the country and by the agent, and maybe when he goes for trials, and the clubs does not really see what they are expecting,

0: back to counter, and already you're frustrating. Your mindset is already down. You don't have that strength again. That's why most of them, when they come back, they are always worried. I will not want things like that to happen. Majority of them are being destabilized because of the agents. Their agents are not really fit. They don't really know the kind of player they can take to this club. You cannot be a third division club that wants someone with a high quality standard, and you're going to bring a player that is unable to even play in the national league in Europe. So it's a very big problem. Agents and club presidents who are also not serious, because at times the contract, the levels of the contract are so tight in such a way, when a player sees himself going out, maybe he himself is not even profiting from what was told. He does not have anything profitable from the contract. He has nothing to do than to just show what he can show to the face of, or to the view of people, and then at the end of the day, it comes as it comes.
1: One thing I've seen adverts. I don't know. Do you think that's how football should be like? That if PWD needs players, you're assuming that PWD is a foreign club, so okay, let's take a club. Like Al Ahly needs players. Al Ahly is going to go and someone is going to go and publish on Facebook, not Al Ahly. Someone is going to go and publish that.
2: A blogger.
1: Al Ahly needs. No, not.
2: Yeah, a blogger now. Someone publishes on a public.
1: Yes. Anyways, let's just assume that a blogger. Do you think.
3: Like a Romo? Or officially?
1: No, not officially. Mm-hmm. Because it's not on the club's
3: website. Side, yeah.
1: Yes. Someone, a random person, he may want to call it a blogger. He may be someone who just has his Facebook profile and then he has written their football agent.
3: Okay.
1: The person publishes there that Al Ahly needs 26 players between the
3: and
1: age of
3: criteria.
1: Yes. Now, do you think that a club normally of that caliber, or any club at all out there, needs players? That's the way they go about it. To
2: no. Even our Kumu strikers here, that is playing with the regional league, we don't look for players like that. We go to the field. We see what we are looking for. I might apply like that, and I'm looking for a left winger, because I already have maybe 2 to 3 people who can play the right wing, and 2 to 3 people who can play the central attacker.
3: Defense.
2: Central defense and others. What if I make like that, and people who are coming are those I already have? It's waste of time. Normally, because I know that in our world today, many people are saying that we are going digital, we can do it digital. The truth is that football is not played digital.
3: Mm-hmm.
2: It is played on the pitch. So I will always advise that.
3: It's not PlayStation.
2: If you are, if you have a talent, and you want your talent to grow, go to where that talent is being.
1: Now, the reason why I asked you that question is because, yes, you want to.
4: Okay, yeah, I wanted to just give an answer to what he's saying, and which is going to be more of like an advice based on a very personal experience I had. Okay. There was a time, I think that was 2023, I received an email that I have been offered a job in one school to work as a logistic agent in Dubai. Now, when I received, the email looked so good to me to be true, because the advantages they gave me, I was like, this is too good to be true. First of all, I did not apply for that job. Mm. So I was like, now what happened is, I conversed with the person. It was okay. He gave me a WhatsApp number. We were conversing. I went online and I searched for the name of that school on Google search. Mm-hmm. And when I did the Google search, what happened is that someone had written about that school, like names of fake schools in Dubai, and that name was a second. So this is just to also make our footballers know that no matter how desperate you are, if you hear that Real Madrid is looking for players, go to the internet and go to the Real Madrid website. Because if Real Madrid is looking for players, of course, it should be on their website.
3: Absolutely.
4: They will not tell somebody to come and do a Facebook advert that, no, I don't think big clubs will go to that level of doing Facebook advert that they need players.
2: I'm telling you that even our tiny clubs don't do that, though.
3: No, it doesn't work that way.
2: It doesn't work that way. The highest thing you can see online is maybe they are calling for, where they go for scouting.
3: Mm-hmm.
2: That issue of maybe, it must happen between the under-14s. They may announce that,

0: This club will be in so and so stadium this day,
1: yeah,
0: from this day to this day, to scout out younger players.
2: Like I'm saying so because I was in a WhatsApp forum and then somebody came and published something that they need how many players in India. Men's football.
0: Do Indians play football?
2: That's the first question I asked.
3: Yeah, of course. There's football.
0: Yeah, they play football. They play football, but I doubt.
2: Women's football in India. And when I said it, it was funny. And someone raised a very pertinent question because a lot of people were already interested, started making the contact and so on. That's what I wanted to ask. I think this one will go for you. How do we know? Because people will come to you, I'm an agent. And now that there's Photoshop, I understand that probably there's something like an agent badge or something. So now there's Photoshop and people go to Photoshop and can change literally anything. As far as it is in document form or is in picture, they will change it for you. How are you able as a player to not know this man like this that I'm talking is a real agent as he claims that he is? This is a real opportunity.
3: Now, agents have quotes, they have numbers. Official FIFA agents have quotes. And you can scan and you see the information in the official FIFA site. So if there's need of trust issue, you can ask the agent in front of you, can I see your badge? And scan the code on the badge. Each of the badges have their codes. So there's no way these days someone should stand in front of you and just say.
1: Yeah.
3: There's no way. Okay, if I just say here that I am with the underfoot, it's just the lucky that you've been there. If I say that I am there, what will prove?
0: A badge, of course.
3: A badge?
0: Yeah.
3: Or
0: shows you a badge.
3: Or maybe the underfoot side.
0: Underfoot
3: you must
0: side.
3: See me there
0: yeah,
3: or
0: yeah.
3: Project
0: mm-hmm.
3: or something.
0: Yeah, yeah.
3: You must have to see mm-hmm. something to be sure. If there's agent for Real Madrid, he should be in the Real Madrid
0: agent.
3: Mm-hmm.
0: Yeah.
3: So there's no way. I think everything is clear now.
2: Yeah, yeah. Going further to it, you know, I've heard guys cry that they were extorted.
3: Okay.
2: So I'm asking the question now that you're probably you're most familiar with those things. For you to get the transfer, do you need to pay somebody as a player?
3: To get transferred to a club?
2: I don't know. Some people come with their agent fee. You pay him for what and so
3: this is how transfers are done. Your mother club,
2: mm-hmm.
3: the club you are playing currently in,
2: yes,
3: has to transfer you to your future club, mm-hmm. right? There is this fee that is the club that is taking you that has to pay to your mother
0: club. Mm-hmm. Mm-hmm.
3: That is how it is that you're buying a product, right?
2: Mm-hmm.
3: It's the buyer who is giving money to the seller. Mm-hmm. It's not the other way around. The product doesn't produce money.
2: Mm-hmm.
3: The product gets money that is on the head. It's like you're going to get married to a lady. You pay a bride price, right? Yeah. That's how it's done.
2: Mm-hmm.
3: So it's in that bride price that the agent has a clause.
2: Mm-hmm. Okay.
3: It's in that transfer fee that the agent has a close percentage. Now, you could be a good player to say, okay, I'll make a personal understanding with my agent. I say, okay, in this my salary, I'll give you 5%. It's an agreement.
2: Mm-hmm.
3: If it is seen anywhere around that clause of the official contract, that agent could go to prison for it.
2: Extortion.
3: Extortion. It's not accepted in the transfer market. It's an agreement vis-a-vis the player and the agent.
2: So that one is not
3: the official.
2: One.
3: Yes, the official transfer is agent and club. That's the official. Any other one is your personal understanding. So what is given from the club is what you take. It's official. So there's other extra issue is between two of you.
1: Mm-hmm. Brian, just add one word from what coach is saying. I believe there are two kinds of transfer market that exists when it comes to football.
3: Yeah.
1: I take for instance, we are looking about Barcelona today. I want to just go ahead and sign a very big club like Barcelona. This season, last season, they had a very big problem with the striker. Lewandowski was leaving. And what the agent, who is Deco, what did he do? In collaboration with the club of president, they went ahead to, first of all, sign, that is, to recruit players that the club will need. That's one of the ambition, is to bring in players that will play for the season and that will help the club sustain and fight for the champion, for the title and the championship. Now, after doing that, they went ahead to sign in young, talented players for the future. So, the first ambition was to bring in talented players that will fit for the club, and when that is done, they can be signing young players that can be introduced in their project wise. So for when you see agents going out for players, they have the kinds of players they are looking for, specifically those who can fit directly into the team A, and those who will be for long project. When you see a player like the recent signing they signed, most of the players that we signed are players that the club needed, because time for departure, most of them left, and the ones that left needs to be replaced. They replaced the players that left, and now they went into buy in young players, and among them there are even names that we don't know that were bought and are being fit into the squad for them to keep training. Now, agents know very well that there are some players that you can buy that we can use maybe in 2 to 3 years, or maybe for different ambition, like selling the players to other clubs to maximize profit. Because I think, for instance, if Barcelona buy a player for 1 million francs, and maybe the players goes into the academy, work for 2 to 3 years, if a club like Offenheim in Germany is coming to get that player, do you think they will buy that player for that same 1 million? No. Yeah, automatically, yeah, the price will increase, because they know they are going to buy a player from a big club. That is, whether you like it or not, mentally the player more has grown mature, and that will be for their benefit. So the money will increase. So there are two kinds of transfer: long term transfer and short term transfer. Long term transfer for players that will be included for in their academy and work there for 1 or 2 years, and then for the short term transfer, maybe players that we can use for 1 or 2 years for this particular purpose. After that, we can look someone else. So I think that's why I can say concerning transfer when it concerns agents and their clubs.
2: We are almost in the program, coach. I would like for you to shed more light the issue of the age in terms of transfer. I don't know if it's right, but I think I learned from somewhere you must cross a certain age, yeah, before you can hit certain transfer. We heard rumors some time ago that one of the reasons why a player like Angel Yonjo spent so much time before hitting a transfer was because he was still underage.
3: Yes.
2: So is there a specific age you must reach before you can...
3: Absolutely, they are juvenile players. They are category in the juvenile category. Mm-hmm. If you are under 20,
2: mm-hmm,
3: you can hit the transfer market. You can hit the contract, because you are considered parental. You are still under a parental backing.
4: Yeah.
3: It's happened to Lamine Yamal. Even the Lamine Yamal, he's still going through that very problem. Until he'll be at the age before he'll be able to hit that kind of contract.
2: Okay, we're almost going out. Tata Evans, you have any final thing you want to say, maybe regarding on what we've discussed, maybe an advice, how the way forward?
5: I think the way forward is simple. We've discussed it here. Let's invest in our local football.
2: We should stop transferring players.
5: No, we should not stop transferring football players. Yeah, like the coach said, we can do it two ways. Either we attract talent to our own, or we export the talent. But before exporting the talent, we should make sure that our infrastructures are good enough to develop new talent that will replace the ones that are gone.
2: Very important, Franklin.
4: Yeah, I will support the fact that we should not stop exporting our talents, but we should export what is good. We should not just be exploring, we want to send something out. Because we should develop our football in a way that whenever a Cameroon will be leaving to go and play out, the price too will also be high. You know, they might be buying them anyhow this time because they are talented and they are raw. They don't even care what they are seeing. But you know, if they are being given their career orientation, they will know where they are going to, which of course they will bring back feedback. And those of us who don't even play football will still drink at least a bottle of beer from it.
2: Steve?
1: Yes, Brian, I will wrap up by saying that we can export players, but at least the kind of contracts should be in the long term. Let the club president export players with long-term contract. That will help our club president to have at least money in the next 3 to 4 years to be able to run the clubs. And the federation, in collaboration also with the clubs, should facilitate the coming in and should bring out transparency in terms of contracts, so that players who have the possibility, who love to play in a local championship, will come here and will have the possibility to play without any problem. Because more of the players that they are coming here, they know that they may reach here, and on going back, when they have the possibility to go maybe in Europe and in Cameroon, they will not be held. They'll be held in Cameroon and they will not be granted the possibility to go and shine. So I think if a club president wants to make a local championship progress, let us sign contract in long term contract with clarification and transparency.
2: Coach Valentine, you have
3: to say the least. I think to better off our future, we should look on developing projects that are long term and using the law as a legal backing for our contracts.
2: Very, very, very important. Thank you all, gentlemen, for making this stop for Sports Hour, even to you all listeners who took our time to listen to us this evening. It has been a great pleasure to be amongst you all. We've learned a lot, shared a lot. And we do hope to catch up with you in the next edition of our program. You can take up the rendezvous next Thursday at the same time. I'm packing my bags out of the studio now, and up next we are going to have something else on the airways of Reality.4FM. Le Grand Dossier de Bois Lamé, he has joined me in the studio, and soon enough he is going to be giving me a treat on the airwaves of Reality.4FM. In the meantime, I had with me on the technical dashboard Romeo Adekume. The program was produced with assistance from Evans Williams, Joe Batty. Editorial coaching came in from Abel Bela Samari. Coordination we got from the station's manager Roger Kiek, and for general supervision, the Reverend Pastor Bisai Emmanuel Noel. My name is Biwa Brian. I give you the rendezvous for what is coming up next on Reality 8.4 FM. Good night.